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0: 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That was an original. 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

feel positively knackered, I'll tell you. 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I said, hey, hey, hey, hey, hey, hey. I said, yeah.

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1: No, I don't want to.
0: You don't want to?
1: No, hell's much better. Look at the interesting people that you're going to meet down there. 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

0: love.
1: Right, this is going to be take one.
2: Their cans are too loud.
1: Are they? I'll turn them down then.
3: It's just you who's too loud.
4: No, it's just him. It's just Roy talking so loud.
2: No, the bass as well.
3: Too much bass.
5: That sounds better. Try that.
1: Okay, this is a take. Take one.
4: Okay, before Brian's... Hang on, we must do this in a few takes, because Brian's strings are getting old.
3: Yeah, my fingers are getting old too.
2: So am I.
3: Right.

0: Well, you'd bloody turn the bass down.
1: What?
2: Well, is that a fade out at the end?
3: Yes.
0: Yes.
2: Come and have a listen.
1: Let's have a listen.
0: I didn't do anything wrong, did I?
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Celebrity covers. 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Sometimes they're better than that artist's own songs. 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

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Laura.

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That's Queen. That's Queen Radio Net.

And as you can probably guess, leading us up to a wonderful, familiar piece of music. Featuring Queen and Adam Lambert.

Adam Lambert with Queen. Brian May and Roger Taylor. Brian May not quite recreating his famous guitar solo on top of Buckingham Palace. This time, on this occasion, he was in front of our beautiful Queen Victoria Memorial.

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0: 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We're all legends. But you're right, I am a legend.
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Success does help. 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But I mean, that doesn't stop me. If all my money ended tomorrow, I would still be the same person. I'd still go about the same way, like I had lots of money. And that's what I used to do before. That's part of me, and I'll always walk around like a Persian popinjay. And no one's going to stop me, honey. 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
2: Body language was not your greatest success, I think it's fair to say.
3: Not in this country. It died extremely quickly. And I think for this country, it was just too much of a change for people to take. I don't think people really liked it. In America, it's doing very well because the climate is a bit different there. You know, you have the sort of solid black market who are into that kind of stuff anyway. And some of the American groups, like us, have wandered into this domain, like Foreigner, doing things like Urgent and using a sax player. Toto have got a very nice brass arrangement on one of their, I think, their new single. And I think we're probably closer to the American music scene than we are to the English at the moment, just because we've drifted that way. You know, we still live here, but we spend a lot of time there. And I think we feel that there's more actual evolution going on in America in the established groups than there is in England. But people judge you by how your singles do in this country more than most other places, more than say Germany or Argentina. Or
2: the single is one of your songs, Las Palabras d'Amor, Spanish.
3: Yes,
2: which is what they speak in Argentina. Now you, of course, had the entire top 10 one week in Argentina, didn't you?
3: I don't know if it would, if it goes that far, but in the period we were going there, yes, all the albums started to. But the fact that we went to the trouble to go there and go there properly, as opposed to tacking it on the end of another tour, and the fact that we took a lot of equipment down and did a proper show as we would do here, I think meant a lot to them.
2: So they haven't started burning your albums in the streets yet as a result?
3: No, well, Under Pressure is number two there at the moment, I think, which is great. It was my little girl's birthday. She was 1 year old a little while ago. And I had a card from an Argentinian girl who said, some things are more important than war. And that's how I feel.

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0: Queen Diary on this day in history.
1: Hello, today is September 3rd. Here are some dates from Queen history. 1976, Queen went to see Peter Straker play at the Edinburgh Fringe Assembly Rooms. 1982, Queen played live on Hot Space Tour at Coliseum, Seattle, USA. 1984, Queen released a compilation Greatest Hits on CD. 2008, Queen plus Paul Rodgers organized short live performance for journalists at Elstree Studios, Boreham Wood, UK. 2012, Brian and Roger appeared at Freddie for a Day, Freddie's 66th birthday party held to raise funds for the Mercury Phoenix Trust. 2014, Queen plus Adam Lambert played live at the Vector Arena, Auckland, New Zealand. 2022, Brian and Roger played live at the Wembley Stadium, London, UK at Taylor Hawkins Tribute. It was Queen Diary by AI Voice, Nate, Queen Radio Net.
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1: Queen are taking a few days off from their tour, and we caught up with bassist John Deakin on a flying visit to London before returning to Brazil tonight. John told Newsbeat how Queen are packing them in Argentina.
2: We started off the tour with two shows in a football stadium in Buenos Aires called Vélez Sarsfield, which is one of the ones that was used for the World Cup down there. And we did two shows there, and they were about 35 to 40,000 a night. And then we did these other two shows, Mar del Plata, Rosario, and then we came back, and the very last night in Vélez Sarsfield, we did another show in Buenos Aires, and they had given permission to even have more people on the pitch, and we got about 55,000 on the last night. So it's probably about 200,000 people altogether on those five shows.
3: Now, the technical resources you've laid on for this tour are just staggering. I mean, for example, you've got 75 tons of equipment or thereabouts on stage with you, and you've even taken with you a full football pitch worth of AstroTurf, that plastic glass. What's that for?
2: The reason for that is all the shows we've done in Argentina were all at football stadiums, and they were very worried about the pitch getting damaged because it's their sort of hallowed ground, the football turf. And we came up with this idea of covering it with this plastic grass, and they agreed to it because that was something that we really wanted, was to have a lot of people on the pitch, because we set the stage up down one end. I mean, they were quite happy to have people in the stands, but we insisted that we must have people on the pitch as well to give a good atmosphere for the show. As far as equipment is concerned, yes, we did take one hell of a lot of equipment. We flew the PA down from America, from Miami, and that was a charter plane solely for the PA, because it is equivalent to doing virtually a festival setup in each football stadium. And so scaffolding had to be built for the stage, there was a roof for the stage, all our lighting equipment, and it was a tremendous amount of equipment to take down there, but I think it's been worth it.
3: What's it been like standing on stage, you know, in Argentina? What's the atmosphere been like coming at you from the crowd?
2: Oh, it was marvellous. I mean, it was the closest really ever to like actually being going to a football match. It was that sort of reaction. They were tremendously enthusiastic. I mean, you know, they were quite ecstatic, and they were singing along in English as well, and doing all the chants and everything. Final encore, we usually do We Are the Champions. It works very well in a big place. You know, they sort of can sway along and sing along. It works great.
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0: Queen Diary on this day in history.
1: Hello, today is September 3rd. Here are some dates from Queen history. 1976, Queen went to see Peter Straker play at the Edinburgh Fringe Assembly Rooms. 1982, Queen played live on Hot Space Tour at Coliseum, Seattle, USA. 1984, Queen released a compilation Greatest Hits on CD. 2008, Queen plus Paul Rodgers organized short live performance for journalists at Elstree Studios, Boreham Wood, UK. 2012, Brian and Roger appeared at Freddie for a Day, Freddie's 66th birthday party held to raise funds for the Mercury Phoenix Trust. 2014, Queen plus Adam Lambert played live at the Vector Arena, Auckland, New Zealand. 2022, Brian and Roger played live at the Wembley Stadium, London, UK at Taylor Hawkins Tribute. It was Queen Diary by AI Voice, Nate, Queen RadioNet.
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0: I got a feeling I should be doing all right. Doing all right.
1: I was born with 4 additional incisors. 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
1: I do like to be beside the seaside. Well, that was the single that broke you, the Seven Seas of Rye, that began it all. Roger, why was there a little bit of Seven Seas of Rye on Queen 1 and then repeated on Queen 2?
2: Well, I think Freddie had half written the song, and it was, we thought it was a nice sort of tail out to the first album. With the, I think we had the idea of starting the second album with the song.
3: With the finished song.
2: Yeah, with the finished song, yeah. So it would sort of lead in nicely. Mm. In fact, we ended the second album with this song, and it had changed a little by then. And we released it as a single because we thought it was fairly strong. Mm.
1: Freddie, if I could count to you as the man what wrote it, the lyrics, what does it mean?
3: Oh, gosh, you never asked me that. My sort of lyrics are sort of basically for people's interpretations, really. And I mean, I think I've forgotten what they're all about.
1: What were the Seven Seas of Rye?
3: It's really fictitious. I know it's like sort of bowing out, it's an easy way out, but that's basically what it is. It's just a figment of your imagination, really.
1: You have a rather a surrealistic approach. Is that the right word, could I say, to your lyrics?
3: An imaginative approach, yes.
1: Imaginative, yes. No, but I mean, it's
3: an easy way out.
1: There's
3: such a lot of area. It really depends on what kind of song, really. I think at that time I was learning about a lot of things, about actual song structure and as far as lyrics are concerned, they're very difficult as far as I'm concerned. I find them quite a task. And my strongest points are melody, content, and I basically sort of concentrate on that first, the melody and the song structure, and then the lyrics come afterwards, actually.
1: Are you influenced by Salvador Dali?
3: Not really. I sort of admire him, yes. It's not as involved as that. I don't sort of take things like paintings too literally. The only time I did do that was in a song called Fairy Fella's Masterstroke, where I actually sort of I was thoroughly inspired by a painting by Richard Dadd, which is in the Tate Gallery. And I thought that sort of did a lot of research on it, and it sort of inspired me to write a song about the painting, depicting what I thought I saw in it.
1: What did you discover in your research about this painting?
3: It's just because, I mean, I've come through art college and things like that. I basically liked the sort of artist, and sort of liked the painting, and I thought I'd like to sort of write a song about it.
1: But we're going to play this track, so...
2: It's on Queen 2. 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

0: Queen Diary on this day in history.
1: Hello, today is September 3rd. Here are some dates from Queen history. 1976, Queen went to see Peter Straker play at the Edinburgh Fringe Assembly Rooms. 1982, Queen played live on Hot Space Tour at Coliseum, Seattle, USA. 1984, Queen released a compilation Greatest Hits on CD. 2008, Queen plus Paul Rodgers organized short live performance for journalists at Elstree Studios, Boreham Wood, UK. 2012, Brian and Roger appeared at Freddie for a Day, Freddie's 66th birthday party held to raise funds for the Mercury Phoenix Trust. 2014, Queen plus Adam Lambert played live at the Vector Arena, Auckland, New Zealand. 2022, Brian and Roger played live at the Wembley Stadium, London, UK at Taylor Hawkins Tribute. It was Queen Diary by AI Voice, Nate, Queen Radio Net.
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1: I don't see no light.
0: Two,
1: no,
0: three.
1: Hang on. Oh. Light's not on.
0: It is, isn't it?
1: Oh.
2: Okay.
0: Three.

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0: Oh dear, I'll try and do it without that note. I'll do this. So it goes 1, 2, 3, 4.
1: Well, no, there's no point counting.
2: Yeah, all right.
0: Okay.
1: It's not counting, is it?
2: Okay,
0: sorry, I didn't realise.
2: Well, let's take now.
0: All right, take N. Take N minus one.

0: then we end.
1: Brian, you scraped your guitar at the very end.
2: Oh, I see what you mean. Oh, when it's finished.
0: Yeah, right.
1: Right.
2: Right, right.
3: The end, Brian.
1: Affirmative. Take, three.
0: Shut up, Brian!
4: 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Absolutely classics. Queen Radio Net. I can-

0: we call the album A Night at the Opera. No, don't misunderstand, darling. It's a rock and roll record with the scale of opera, the pathos of Greek tragedy, the wit of Shakespeare, the unbridled joy of musical theater. It's a musical experience.
1: Yeah.
0: Rather than just another record. Something for everyone, something, something that will make people feel belongs to them. We're mixed genres, we'll cross boundaries, we'll speak in bloody tongues if we want to.
2: There's no musical ghetto that could contain us.
0: That's it.
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5: Well, despite those current health problems, despite partying, the expensive restaurants and the opera and the ballet, and generally being a dirty stop-out, Freddie looks incredibly good. You look fit and young, I said, rather jealously, so how come?
6: I don't get up every morning and rush to the mirror and say how many lines I've got. I mean, that's the best way to do it, as far as I'm concerned. I don't worry, because, I mean, if you're going to get old or you look, that's the way it is, no matter facelifts or whatever, no matter how many creams you use, or what's it, it's just not me, you know, it's just not me, and I know the kind of life I lead sometimes, you know, I'm on these late nights and everything. Yeah. I can get by with like 2 or 3 hours sleep a night, and I'm fine.
5: Are you vain?
6: And then am I vain? Well, to a certain extent, yes.
5: Yeah.
6: I have those ingredients. Yes.
5: How do you show yourself?
6: I like to feel that I look good at all times when I go out. I think it has to, it's inner happiness, you know, it has to come from within.
5: It seems to be a very successful way of coming from it as well. And apart from that inner well-being, Freddie has taken his fair share of physical knocks. We reported on the broken leg, I think it happened in Brazil. And in fact, the broken leg has happened on more than one occasion.
6: I've actually broken it 3 times. But it's not broken. I think broken is the wrong thing. I've just torn my ligaments, which I think is worse sometimes. So it's nothing to do with the bones. It's just my ligaments on the right knee. I used to do a lot of exercise and weightlifting and all that, and it's sort of, I can't really, because I can't really put pressure on my right knee anymore. So therefore, I'm sort of limited in the kind of exercise and the weightlifting I do. In one performance on a German tour, I actually collapsed. I just did a wrong move, and right on the front stage, I just, you know, spotlights and everything, I just collapsed, and they thought it was part of the show, but of course I couldn't get up again. But as, you know, the show must go on, I was in agony, but I just said, I'll do 2 more songs, but seated at the piano, because at least I can. So they carried me on again. And it was the only time I've actually done this. So at the end of the show, I couldn't take my bow. I was just sat there because I couldn't move. But I was at the piano. I did Bohemian Rhapsody and We're the Champions. And, you know, the rest of the group had to leave. And then straight

0: are the champions. It's 11:25. We now know he's been under a lot of strain. So let's talk about the future with Freddie Mercury on a Wednesday morning.
1: 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Radio 1.
0: So is Freddie thinking of putting his feet up for a while?
2: Far be it from me to say that I don't want to do nothing. And people are saying, okay, now I've done my solo project, and they think I'm actually going to just stay that way. But no way. I mean, I do love working with Queen, and I think the next project is going to be the next Queen album. And the only thing I did sort of point out to them is that I need a well-deserved rest. Yeah. I mean. In terms of schedule and all that, I mean, we should be doing a Queen album now, you see. But I mean, because I did my solo project, it sort of went off on a tangent, and now everything is sort of coming a bit late. And I just said, look, for me to do it properly, I need a little bit of rest. I mean, I think the next Queen album is scheduled in December.

0: stars.
1: Freddie Mercury. I was trying to think of a way to sum him up. One thing he said to me that we weren't able to use in this piece of tape, there's so much material we actually had that we couldn't use. We were talking about the appearance that Queen are going to make at Live Aid, and he said he was delighted about it. And I said, how can you be delighted? It's a mega concert for everybody. Mega's a word I shouldn't use. No one is going to be able to do a voice check, a sound check, or a lighting check. It'll be just Queen exposed, naked, as it were. And he said, I'm delighted about that, because it will actually prove to people that Queen are a musical band, not just an effects band.
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0: Queen Diary on this day in history.
1: Hello, today is September 3rd. Here are some dates from Queen history. 1976, Queen went to see Peter Straker play at the Edinburgh Fringe Assembly Rooms. 1982, Queen played live on Hot Space Tour at Coliseum, Seattle, USA. 1984, Queen released a compilation Greatest Hits on CD. 2008, Queen plus Paul Rodgers organized short live performance for journalists at Elstree Studios, Boreham Wood, UK. 2012, Brian and Roger appeared at Freddie for a Day, Freddie's 66th birthday party held to raise funds for the Mercury Phoenix Trust. 2014, Queen plus Adam Lambert played live at the Vector Arena, Auckland, New Zealand. 2022, Brian and Roger played live at the Wembley Stadium, London, UK at Taylor Hawkins Tribute. It was Queen Diary by AI Voice, Nate, Queen Radio Net.
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1: Right. 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
1: What about I'm in love with my car?
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1: Oh, Jesus. 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Well, that's the kind of song teenagers can crank up the volume in their car and bang their heads to. Bohemian Rhapsody will never be that song.
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3: Now then, we're going to do a nice, tasty little medley for you. 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

Thank you very much. 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
1: The story behind the song, Bicycle Race. On the 19th of July 1978, Brian's 31st birthday, in fact, Freddie caught sight of the Tour de France as it passed through Montreux on its 18th stage between Morzine and Lausanne, having briefly crossed the border into Switzerland. The band were at Mountain Studios recording their album Jazz at the time. In commemoration of the 44th anniversary of this event, the sports section of the Swiss online publication Watson interviewed the organiser of Montreux's Freddie Tours, Lucien Muller, about it. He stated that Freddie was no fan of cycling, but that the riders had inspired him to write the song. This was the inevitable conclusion that he'd drawn by asking some who were around at the time, such as roadies, but there were too many variations of the story to pin down exactly where and how Freddie came upon the idea. It's worth adding, though, that there's a school day picture of Freddie with his friends showing that cycling was among their pastimes during those youthful days in India. Although the song is all about a race, a tempo change in the middle suggests a more leisurely bike ride before the track presses on to new peaks, the pace punctuated by those bicycle bells. Brian commented in Mojo magazine of August 1999 on the complexity of the chord structures in Freddie's songs, stating that songs like Bicycle Race have a billion chords in them. On the Jazz album, it forms an interesting interlude between the poignant mood of Freddie's Jealousy and the melodic rock of John's If You Can't Beat Them. It was the official lead single, despite being released in October 1978 on a double A-side with Brian's Fat-Bottomed Girls, to which it makes a nod in its lyrics, Fat-Bottomed Girls They'll Be Riding Today, whereas Fat-Bottomed Girls reciprocates with the instruction to get on your bikes and ride. A video and a poster of 65 mostly not-so-fab-bottom girls riding bikes naked around Wimbledon Stadium were in 1978 considered too racy, even if they were promoting a racy cycling number, and therefore didn't receive much exposure after all that. Seemingly by way of response, Queen's performance of the song at Madison Square Garden in November 1978 was graced by a few topless women riding bicycles. The previous month, a performance video shoot was made in Dallas along with that for Fat Bottom Girls, and the song's official video that's now available on YouTube is a later compilation of parts of this along with parts of the original Wimbledon footage. Bicycle Race didn't last as long in the concert set list as Fat-Bottomed Girls, its live performances ending as early as the summer of 1979. At a Paris show earlier that year, superfan Jim Jenkins recounted that he and his gang of Queen followers that became known as the Royal Family handed a bicycle bell to Roger's drum tech, Chris Taylor, requesting that he ask Freddie to ring it during the performance of Bicycle Race. When Jim inquired about Freddie's reaction, Crystal replied he didn't say a thing, yet the bell hadn't been returned. Jim then relates, "When the time came for Bicycle Race, the show stopped. The music actually just stopped. Freddie got up from the piano and came over to where we were standing, carrying our bicycle bell. He bent down and rang it loudly and said, 'You're mad,' and went back to the piano and carried on with the show as if nothing had happened." It's a sign of Freddie's genius that he hit in this song on a theme that will always be popular. In spite of mechanized alternatives, people are still pedaling on, potentially accompanied by Freddie himself pedaling away on the piano part and participating in those trademark Queen choral harmonies. In his lead vocal, he takes on the role of a bicycle-obsessed character who rejects the entertainment of movies that were topical at the time, such as Star Wars and Jaws, and rebuffs any interest in those huge US political issues of the 70s, Vietnam and Watergate, all in favour of the innocent pleasure of his bike. Even though the references date back to that era, they are still well known, and therefore the appeal of the song doesn't become dated. With Adam Lambert using various models of bedecked bikes, including the motor variety, as a prop, it has returned to the set list, appearing constantly from 2017 through to the Rhapsody Tour in 2022, where it's back preceding Fat Bottomed Girls, its original A-side partner. This is Alison Sezzi for Queen Radio Net.

0: give a little
1: nod. Okay. Do you like that sustained note or not?
2: Yes, that was very good.
0: Yeah, I thought it was sounding quite nice. Yeah.
2: That was very good. But can't you, some for the first bits, do like, boom, boom, chook, and cut it off?
1: So okay, yeah.
2: There's that gap.
3: Let's take five.
0: One, two, three, four.

0: story. Something fell. Oh, the piano fell down.
1: There were some good bits.
2: Queen Live, the best of Queen concerts. Now.
3: Okay. Since this happens to be a very special night for us, ending the tour and all, we'd like to do a special song that we very seldom do. But just for you tonight, a song that we used to do in the very early days. It's not on any of our albums. See what you think. A number called Hangman.

You've only got to watch me die!

0: Thank you. Okay, maybe we'll record that one for the next album. Yes? Only if you say so.
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my favourite group of all time was the Beatles. And probably always will be, and to me it's magic, and to me that's the Bible in a sense. A lot of those wonderful, wonderful songs were written by the partnership of Lennon and McCartney, but this one wasn't. This was written by the youngest boy in the group, who was called George Harrison. And boy oh boy, he wrote some absolute crackers later on, you know, when he got his confidence. And we love this song, really. And it's called Something. One, two, three, four.

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2: Right. 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
1: Yeah, you can do that. 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
1: Queen, live in Osaka, Japan on the 29th of March 1976, the afternoon show. Queen played two shows the day, and this would become the last time they would do it. This recording is from the early show at 2 p.m. The Japanese leg of the A Night at the Opera tour includes some of the greatest performances Queen have ever done. The set list, the harmonies, Brian's guitar playing, everything is perfect and captured by Japanese professional tapers in great quality. My favorite part of the set list is the medley consisting of Bohemian Rhapsody, Killer Queen, March of the Black Queen, and a Bohemian Rhapsody reprise. As always, Brian speaks after Lyre, says goodbye on behalf of the band, and introduces the last song of the standard set, In the Lap of the Gods Revisited. The encore doesn't include Big Spender this time, and Now I'm Here is basically merged with Jailhouse Rock.
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0: Ooh, yes. This next song is off our first album. It starts off on the piano, it goes something like this.

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1: Hello! Hello, Tokyo! Konbanwa! Ikaga desu ka? Is everybody alright? Okay! Action, baby.

Got this. I got this feeling. I got this feeling. This world is using, using, using, using, using, using. You and me.

Everything is gonna be alright.

like to get rid of this stage and do something a bit heavier, right? This next song is from the News of the World. It's called It's Late.

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1: Queen, on the other hand, were here to stay. And album number 4, A Night at the Opera, proved to be one of their finest efforts.
2: Night at the Opera, then, that was fun. We'd all gone through times of frustration. We got the songs, the album previous, and all our overproduction things. So we decided to do something which was have a lot of the aspects of Queen 2 and a lot of the aspects of the third Queen album, put them together to do Night at the Opera. What happened was that I'd go to Freddie's house on occasions, and he would say, "Oh, I've written this new song," and he'd sit on the piano and he'd sing bits of Bohemian Rhapsody. And he'd say, "And this is where the opera section comes in." And of course, I just laughed. It was the funniest thing. It's the funniest line I've ever heard in my life. And of course, everyone laughed when you hear that. He says, "But it's only going to be, for, you know, like, just a, you know, half a minute of opera section or something." Anyway, that half a minute of opera section ended up being, you know, hours of opera section. It was great. I mean, Bohemian Rhapsody ended up 7 minutes long. And not just, it's a great song. We had all the aspects of Queen 2 in it, in respect of all the overproduction techniques that we all got to love. Lots of vocals everywhere and guitars everywhere. Plus the fact it was a good song. Plus the fact it had that amazing opera section in the middle, which is really, really funny. During actually making the album, we came to sort of a lull in the proceedings, sitting down, a few arguments amongst some of us. So I just said, "Listen, let's call the thing to a halt. Let's go back." I'd rented this house in Wales, just up the road from Rockfield, and I had a video machine up there. And one of the things that I had on tape was Night of the Opera, Marx Brothers' Night of the Opera. So we all went up there, and of course everyone was feeling miserable, and nobody wanted to come up at all anyway. So I said, "Look, just come out. I've got a video machine. We put the video on, and we get drunk or do something stupid." And I put on the film Night of the Opera, and it cheered everyone up, and everyone laughed about it. And I think it was either Freddie or Roger Taylor, I can't remember which one, said, "We should call the album Night of the Opera. Just as a joke. And then I said, "Hey, that sounds pretty funny. Yeah, I like that idea." And everyone else said, "No, that sounds funny as well." And that's why the album got its name. It was a combination of the fact that there was an opera section in the middle of Bohemian Rhapsody, and plus the fact that we'd been watching Night of the Opera

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There's no time.

0: Queen Diary on this day in history.
1: Hello, today is September 3rd. Here are some dates from Queen history. 1976, Queen went to see Peter Straker play at the Edinburgh Fringe Assembly Rooms. 1982, Queen played live on Hot Space Tour at Coliseum, Seattle, USA. 1984, Queen released a compilation Greatest Hits on CD. 2008, Queen plus Paul Rodgers organized short live performance for journalists at Elstree Studios, Boreham Wood, UK. 2012, Brian and Roger appeared at Freddie for a Day, Freddie's 66th birthday party held to raise funds for the Mercury Phoenix Trust. 2014, Queen plus Adam Lambert played live at the Vector Arena, Auckland, New Zealand. 2022, Brian and Roger played live at the Wembley Stadium, London, UK at Taylor Hawkins Tribute. It was Queen Diary by AI Voice, Nate, Queen RadioNet.
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1: Interview with Freddie Mercury in 1986 at Freddie's home in Kensington, London.
2: Wonder now why you would want to go on. You have everything, you're rich, you're successful, you're famous.
3: Oh, here we go again. I've nothing else to do.
2: No.
3: I could become a gardener, actually. Talking about it as we're sitting in the garden, it's I suppose I could become a Japanese landscape gardener. But no, I mean, why should I carry on? No, I want to. In fact, we really didn't think that the tour was going to take on in such a way. After Live Aid and everything, we thought yes, but now we're sort of breaking all box office records in certain places. So,
2: yes.
3: I mean, that's sort of even more of an impetus to sort of carry on, to be honest. You know, why leave now? What the hell am I going to do anyway?
4: You are a performer.
3: Yes, I'd get so bored.
4: Are there any new challenges left, though, for you?
3: It's trying to keep the band going when everybody says it's breaking up, to be honest. So really, that's sort of turned round in such a way. We were all getting very despondent and we all wanted to do different things. And when you have that in your sort of bloodstream, as it were, sort of the slightest thing that happens, you just say, fine, that's it. You know, so it's like you just need the slightest excuse to actually break up the band. And for some odd reason, I think after sort of being on tour already, because we've done half the tour
4: at
3: the moment, and there was this thing that we had started the tour, and I had sort of made up my mind that after the tour but not let it out or anything. We're just going to sort of finish the tour and then think about it. But I sort of made up my mind. But I mean, having said that, I was the one that actually changed that answer. I do. I'm a man of mood sometimes. Yeah.
4: Mm.
3: So I mean, I suddenly thought that everything was going so well, and I got a sort of newfound sort of force. I think so, I mean, suddenly there's sort of more left in Queen. Well, at the end of the tour, I'd probably say it's finished. But I mean, we really want to stay together. Where it really gets pretty hectic in those areas is when we actually do an album, because I mean, we do get on each other's nerves, and we actually really. It's a pretty solid workout on that, and then you actually start thinking, is it really worth it after all these years? Because I think the way I think about these things, I think so do the rest of them, is that after all these years, you don't want it to be such a fight to get anything done. Because I mean, you've already done that thing, and I think most of it should be fun, like recording should be fun now. Because I mean, we know each other on that, but it's not. It's even worse. So I think. And then you have to sit back and think, is it really worth it? Why don't we just go our separate ways and sort of enjoy it? But I think we're the four people that, in the end, sort of we need that kind of thing, even though we don't like it. If it was too easy, we would think, oh dear. You know what I mean? So, I mean, like, we want to make it easy for ourselves, and so we have this wonderful space to do nothing, and we think, oh my God, we better go back in and carry on fighting, really. And I suppose that's it. That's the way I am.
4: Mm. What kind of things do you fight over?
3: A lot of the time is how each musician is displayed on an album. So, like, if I had more songs than somebody else, it would make them a lesser musician. You see what I mean?
4: Mm.
3: That's how near the mark it is. So I think now I've always tried to sort of make it very diplomatic. So I just say, okay, no matter what it is, we all have even songs from now. You know, like in the early days, Brian and I always wrote far more.
4: Mm.
3: But now it's come to a stage where they all want to be pull their weight, you know.
4: So, and have an equal sharing of songs.
3: At this point in time, I think that's the only way for Queen to survive.
4: Yeah, because that destroyed the Beatles in the end, didn't it? When George Harrison and Ringo were complaining they had no tracks on the album.
3: You see, I mean, I don't mind that, but at the time, it's sometimes so great on one of our nerves is that we can't sort of just live as a quartet all the time. So it's like you feel like every time you sort of make a move, you're like a sort of four-headed Gorgon or something, you know. Like, you know what I mean? I like to feel that I'm sort of we all want to feel that we're individual. So that's very hard to do. Mm. Otherwise, it's horrible to sort of just be, you know, thought of as one quarter of some entity.
4: Mm.
3: But I do enjoy it too. I enjoy it. It is a kind of a hobby in a funny way. It's something that it's a it's so rewarding in the end that you just want to keep doing it and do different aspects of it to see how they turn out.
4: When you're out there, that the roar of the crowd, what does that do to you when you hear that roar of the crowd? How does it affect you?
3: I look at the bank balance.
4: What do you want me to say? Yeah. Well, I mean, does it give you shivers in the spine?
3: Very much so.
4: Or
3: very
4: do you feel
3: so.
4: Nervous?
3: Very much so. I was quite worried about undertaking this tour because I thought, am I going to be able to do all this stuff? And my sort of voice is sort of like it takes a lot of beating, and I just have to make sure that I can't sing as extensively as I used to. So I have to, and there's no excuse you can give. You can't do a show and say, look, I'm sorry, I did two shows, last couple of days, and so my voice is, really taking a toll on the third. So I was very worried about that because it is a crucial moment as well. Because if we don't do well now, they're going to just say, okay, that is the end of Queen. It's not like the early days where I could do anything, because I always knew that I could get away with it. Now I have to sort of make sure that it's... Because everybody's watching,
4: What sort of people, talking about the people you socialise, you mentioned the arts and whatever, but then I said to you, would you invite an EastEnder to dinner? I mean EastEnders TV series, I mean soap opera.
3: Oh, yes,
4: I don't mean an EastEnder.
3: Albert, I was just going to ask you about that. Why not? I mean, I just... But it sort of goes... But what I said, I mean, it doesn't matter what the label is. I mean, if they're interesting enough. I mean, I couldn't categorically just say, well, I wouldn't have that and I would have that. Because you just never judge a book by its cover. So, I mean, it's like...
4: So you're interested in people that got something to offer?
3: Yes, it doesn't matter where they came from. And there are other things besides actually just being seen out with a superstar on each shoulder.
4: So what you're really saying is that it's more important for you to, when you've got away from the spotlight and the stage, is to try and develop some personal relationship with someone,
3: because you're getting that relationship. Anybody would want that. I mean, everybody wants you're saying that everybody wants a lovely relationship, and at the same time go out and have fun, basically. Oh, we want that, both ways. But at the moment in time, I'm quite happy just coming home and. Sort of tickling my peonies, and it's just
4: turn that out.
3: That's why I'm tickling them. You shrewd thing, you know.
4: Because has wealth and fame brought you happiness?
3: It's brought me contentment at the moment. Yeah, I'm very content.
4: You look at
3: the moment. Yeah, I am. I'm very content. I'm very. It's not what I thought I would be happy with. So it's like, you always sort of have a go in terms of happiness, in terms of love, in terms of, but I quite like it. It's something that I had to sort of come to terms with, if you know what I mean, which is completely new to me. Like, I mean, you always sort of think this is the goal I want and you strive for that, and suddenly for me, I think I've been sort of pushed in at a tangent, and suddenly I feel, okay, this is where I am, and you have to sort of make the best of it. Does that make sense? It's like, I mean, you have your ideals or whatever in terms of, okay, I've been, but in terms of love and everything, I always thought it would be this way. And in that area, I've tried and tried and I failed. And suddenly I've just been put in a different direction where I feel that's where I my happiness lies. Rather than sort of have a one-to-one basis, I don't think that's what... I feel I'm going to get out of my life, where I have a complete one-to-one. I feel that I can have a one-to-one thing with a lot of people around. This is what I think is going to be
4: your life,
3: my life. And I think I have to come to terms with it. And if you tell yourself that that's what's going to be, then you have to just let the steam off one end and just say, fuck, it's not going to happen that way. Do it here or here, and don't get so tangled up. And otherwise, you're just going to lose out. You're going to be dropped dead one day and say, oh my God. I am, honestly, quite content. I really am.
4: And you've become quite serious, haven't you, Freddie?
3: Serious in terms of what?
4: About everything.
3: I've always been serious.
4: Have you?
3: But I still have a flippant nature.
4: Yes, I mean, yes, yeah.
3: Element of humour, yes.
4: Yeah.
3: You have to have that.
4: Yes.
3: But I suppose, I mean, being 39, so you look upon it in a more sedate way, or a more sort of, I'm not as...
4: Do you have a fear of middle age, like some people?
3: Not at all.
4: No.
3: It's a very difficult life for people in our position, as you know.
4: Yeah.
3: And the slightest thing can turn it all back. And sometimes you can actually, you can be a very strong person and you can build it all up, and against all odds you've got that. And it takes one tiny little thing, like, I mean, something you put, it's like, and it always, it's to do with love. I think love always comes first. It's always there. Love can always let you down. And that little four-letter word can actually send you cartwheeling back.
4: And you feel it all stems from basically from love, because you have all that wealth, all that
3: well, I think,
4: success.
3: I'm just saying, in my problem, yeah, I think, yeah, I think love's always the one that is the hardest to sort of achieve, and it's the one that can let you down most often. So to me, I think in ways that you could, in various ways that you can sort of pinpoint it, it always ends up at love, I tell you.
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0: Queen Diary on this day in history.
1: Hello, today is September 3rd. Here are some dates from Queen history. 1976, Queen went to see Peter Straker play at the Edinburgh Fringe Assembly Rooms. 1982, Queen played live on Hot Space Tour at Coliseum, Seattle, USA. 1984, Queen released a compilation Greatest Hits on CD. 2008, Queen plus Paul Rodgers organized short live performance for journalists at Elstree Studios, Boreham Wood, UK. 2012, Brian and Roger appeared at Freddie for a Day, Freddie's 66th birthday party held to raise funds for the Mercury Phoenix Trust. 2014, Queen plus Adam Lambert played live at the Vector Arena, Auckland, New Zealand. 2022, Brian and Roger played live at the Wembley Stadium, London, UK at Taylor Hawkins Tribute. It was Queen Diary by AI Voice, Nate, Queen Radionet.
0: Hard rock, rock, pop, disco, opera, classic. That's Queen. That's Queen Radionet.

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1: Queen live at the Golders Green Hippodrome in London on the 13th of September 1973. This is a soundboard recording. Queen performed this concert for Radio 1, and it was in front of a small audience who were in the balconies, and just the roadies and technicians were on the floor. The Radio 1 DJ, whose name was Alan Black, introduced John Deacon as Deacon John, just like it's in the first album credits, which the band members didn't seem to be happy about. This show was not only broadcasted in the UK or later in the US, but also heavily bootlegged, and it's one of the few excellent sounding bootlegs from the early days. Some of the tracks are still sort of in the making. For example, Father to Son has slightly different lyrics to what we'd get later on the Queen 2 album. 1973 was also probably the first year that Brian started to play his guitar solo with the delays. The first few years it was played during Son and Daughter, and later can be heard in Brighton Rock.

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1: We are Queen Radio Net.

You know something? There's been a lot of rumors lately about a certain band or Queen. The rumors are that we're going to split up. What do you think? They're talking from here. My apologies, but I say what I want. You know what I mean? So forget those rumors. We're going to stay together until we fucking will die, I'm sure. Queen Radio.

0: Before we have our finale, which is going to be We Will Rock You and We Are the Champions, can Brian, as you wrote We Will Rock You, can we ask you about We Will Rock You? And then we'll go to Freddie for We Are the Champions, who wrote that one. So, Brian, We Will Rock You.
1: Right. We have two kind of chanty songs, in a way. We Will Rock You is just an experiment. The thing it's designed to simulate it is the effect of an audience just stomping and clapping and the singing and nothing else. So there's not supposed to be any bass or drums or guitar or anything. The guitar comes in the end and plays along with it. Just an experimental thing, really. Mm. And we're waiting to see what's going to happen on stage.
0: Mm. Can I just ask you, has News of the World cost you more than A Night at the Opera or Day of the Roses?
2: It might, in fact, be less.
1: It could be less. We spent less actual time, which was deliberate. We came back from a tour of Europe, which we hadn't done for a long time. We didn't mention Europe, but in fact, we neglected Europe up until last year, and we did a proper tour and came back, and we had very little time left to make the album.
3: It's really a new departure, you know, because it's a more spontaneous album.
0: All right, okay.
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1: Hi.
0: I think we'll go with a little Bohemian Rhapsody, gentlemen.
1: Good call.

0: Phil, what are you doing here? 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Again.
1: What if he honks in the car?
0: I'm giving you a no-honk guarantee.
1: Phil, if you're gonna spew, spew into this.
2: Easy come, easy go.

0: Mom! 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
1: Not again. He does this every Friday. Stop torturing yourself, man! You'll never afford it! Live in the now!
2: It will be mine. 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

0: Queen Diary on this day in history.
1: Hello, today is September 3rd. Here are some dates from Queen history. 1976, Queen went to see Peter Straker play at the Edinburgh Fringe Assembly Rooms. 1982, Queen played live on Hot Space Tour at Coliseum, Seattle, USA. 1984, Queen released a compilation Greatest Hits on CD. 2008, Queen plus Paul Rodgers organized short live performance for journalists at Elstree Studios, Boreham Wood, UK. 2012, Brian and Roger appeared at Freddie for a Day, Freddie's 66th birthday party held to raise funds for the Mercury Phoenix Trust. 2014, Queen plus Adam Lambert played live at the Vector Arena, Auckland, New Zealand. 2022, Brian and Roger played live at the Wembley Stadium, London, UK at Taylor Hawkins Tribute. It was Queen Diary by AI Voice, Nate, Queen Radionet.
0: Queen Radionet.
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2: 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Da da da da da da da bong. 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
1: The story behind the song, Tear It Up. This visceral rocker with chomping guitar that's aided and abetted by Roger's ruthless rhythm, along with brusque and blunt sounding commands using monosyllabic, sometimes rhyming phrasal verbs, formed one part of Brian's campaign for a return to the heavy stuff on the 1984 The Works album. It appeared on the B-side of the other part, Hammer to Fall, when this was released as the fourth single from the album in September of that year. According to the Macmillan Dictionary, Tear It Up can have the following meanings. To destroy something such as a piece of paper or cloth by pulling it into pieces. To damage or destroy something by attacking it violently. Or to refuse to accept something such as an agreement any longer. But informally, it also means to go out and enjoy yourself a lot at a party, club or bar. The song concludes with the line, "You're driving me gaga," and interestingly, it follows the song with those words in the title, Radio Gaga, as the second track on the album. A demo was recorded first with Brian on lead vocal, and a search on YouTube will reveal some recordings of him performing the song in solo concerts in 1998. Unusually, the band agreed to a playback performance that included the song in Montreux in May 1984. It was performed in an abridged version as an opener on the subsequent The Works tour. In concerts on the Magic Tour, it followed Seven Seas of Rye with an instrumental from Liar in between, and was again performed in a truncated version. In 2017, a short excerpt appeared on a UK ITV advert for the Tour de France. On the 2018 European leg of the Queen and Adam Lambert tour celebrating the 40th anniversary of the release of the News of the World album, it was performed in full as an opener. When covering the Berlin concert, German magazine Musik Express described it as a brave start, suited to the collapse of the wall as Frank the Robot broke through the set. It returned on the 2022 leg of the Rhapsody tour, once more in a shortened form. This is Alison Sezzi for Queen Radio Net.

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3: Not bad, not bad. 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So it doesn't sound like everybody went to the middle eight. And then you keep on the bell. I think it's much more refined. Okay, another one from the top.

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1: 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This song is one of my favorites. It's called Somebody to Love.

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Right now, I'm going to do a pretty special song. This is a new song from our forthcoming album. It hasn't quite been recorded yet. Anyway, a song called You Take My Breath Away.

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1: Caught a train. Don't forget that the second solo is all the way through. It sounds like a firecracker. Imagine I'm going on a set. Sorry about this, but Brian's guitar is about to blow.
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1: Right. Yes, we're ready now. Okay, here we go. 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
0: 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We have liftoff of NASA's New Horizons spacecraft.
3: Revelations of New Horizons may help us to understand better how our solar system was formed.